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10: The skies are calling. 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
11: The skies are calling. 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

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A Spartan's journey is never far from paradise. 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
7: The skies are calling. 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
2: The skies are calling. 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

0: Another hot one on this Wednesday with a high in the mid-90s, feeling like triple digits again later on this afternoon, but a better chance for showers and storms firing up that will cool us off, at least temporarily. And even apart from storms, a pretty good wind out there from the southwest at 5 to 15. Still a chance for a few showers and thunderstorms later on tonight and lasting into Thursday morning, but things will settle down tomorrow, at least storm-wise, but not heat and humidity-wise. Back into the mid-90s we go tomorrow, feeling like triple digits again. For your Weather Authority, I'm meteorologist Ron Rhodes.
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forever, and that's a mighty long time. But I'm here to tell you, there's something else. 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A world of never-ending happiness. You can always see the sun. Day or night.

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3: Hey, it's the Gen X Takeover by Jack here on all the Hitstar 107.3. I've got a special guest in the studio right now. His name's Weston Snodgrass, a young man I've known for quite a few years. How are you doing today, Weston?
4: Doing good, Jack. How are you doing, bub?
3: Living the dream. We got some information. Your job, you work at a Job Corps as a parks, recreation?
4: Yeah, I'm the leadership coordinator at Muhlenberg Job Corps. I started at that position in May 23rd, and since then we've been getting a basketball team together out there, and we've been training for the last few months, and we're ready to play, we're ready to go. The only problem is that we have a tournament. The Gerald Dean Wells Summer Shootout is this weekend at Gish Park in Central City, and we've got 10 basketball players ready to roll, but we don't have basketball shoes.
3: Okay. So you need to get some donations for basketball shoes, either shoes themselves or monetary, to be able to purchase some shoes.
4: Yeah, the best thing would be just used basketball shoes, and you can donate those to Muhlenberg Job Corps. It's in Greenville, right off the bypass on 181. You can take those to the front gate. It's open 24 hours. Okay. So, I mean, maybe not go drop it off in the middle of the night.
3: Right.
4: You can just go up to the front gate and say, hey, these are for the basketball team, and security there will secure it for you and everything. So,
3: yeah. So, if you need to do some fall cleaning of the closet, or, you know, you've got a youth that's changed shoe sizes, you got to go get them new shoes for this coming sports year. They got an old pair that's, you know, still usable. Think about donating them to Job Corps.
4: Yeah. Right now, the sizes that we need for men's is 9.5, 10s, 10.5s, 11s, 13s, and 15s. So,
3: got some big boys there.
4: Yeah, a couple of them pretty big.
3: Mm-hmm. Yeah, I think we can, you know, everybody, I think we can help, you know, our listeners, we can help out Job Corps a little bit. Just, you know, go through if you have some shoes that, you know, or even if you want to go and purchase a new pair of basketball shoes for them, you can do that and just take them up there to Job Corps at the front gate.
4: Yeah, I'd like it to be just a donation of a shoe or maybe some other basketball item or anything that we could use there instead of money, because I don't know if I could handle the money there. I don't know if they want me doing that or
3: yeah. And so if you got some shoes you want to donate, take them up to Job Corps. You know, what a lot of people don't understand about Job Corps, I know of some individuals from Muhlenberg County who went to Job Corps strictly for their CNA, and they are now practicing nurses. It's not the Job Corps that you think of from 50 years ago. It's training people into, you know, a functional part of society. It's not just troubled kids or something like that. It's people who are just wanting to improve their lives or their situation.
4: That is a misconception about it, especially here around here or whatever. When we go out, A lot of people think it's just troubled kids, and you don't have to be in any trouble or anything to go there. It's a money thing. You have to be at a certain line of poverty to be able to qualify. So it's not that you're in trouble or anything. Now, some kids there might be in trouble, but that's not most of them.
3: Yeah, they're training individuals, heavy equipment operators, mm-hmm. and a skilled where they're going to be making great money.
4: And we recently just got qualified to teach CDLA licensing as well as CDLB. So that's new within the last couple months at Muhlenberg Job Corps.
3: Mm-hmm. Well, everybody, just remember you've got you're needing donations of shoes. They've got a tourney they're wanting to play in this weekend. Sizes 9.5 to 13s, mm-hmm. basically.
4: And a 15.
3: And a 15. So, listeners, if you can help them out, you can go through your closet, find some wearable basketball shoes or basketball equipment, take it out to Job Corps to the front gate. They'd be glad to have it.
4: Yeah, and it ain't got to be brand new either. We're going to be playing outdoor on the concrete and stuff too, so you don't really want something brand new on that. So used would be perfect. If it's some older shoes, perfect.
3: All right. Well, everybody, if you can help them out, do so, please. And Weston, thank you for coming in today.
4: Thank you so much, Jack.
3: Yeah, everybody, stick around. We got the Mustang Report coming up in just about 30 minutes. 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

0: Another hot one on this Wednesday with a high in the mid-90s, feeling like triple digits again later on this afternoon, but a better chance for showers and storms firing up that will cool us off, at least temporarily. And even apart from storms, a pretty good wind out there from the southwest at 5 to 15. Still a chance for a few showers and thunderstorms later on tonight and lasting into Thursday morning, but things will settle down tomorrow, at least storm-wise, but not heat and humidity-wise. Back into the mid-90s we go tomorrow, feeling like triple digits again. For your Weather Authority, I'm meteorologist Ron Rhodes.
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0: Another hot one on this Wednesday with a high in the mid-90s, feeling like triple digits again later on this afternoon, but a better chance for showers and storms firing up that will cool us off, at least temporarily. And even apart from storms, a pretty good wind out there from the southwest at 5 to 15. Still a chance for a few showers and thunderstorms later on tonight and lasting into Thursday morning, but things will settle down tomorrow, at least storm-wise, but not heat and humidity-wise. Back into the mid-90s we go tomorrow, feeling like triple digits again. For your Weather Authority, I'm meteorologist Ron Rhodes.
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8: Ladies and gentlemen, a man who needs no introduction, Mr. Mustang himself, Mark Bowers.
9: All right. Good morning, everybody.
10: Good
9: Welcome
10: morning,
9: to the
10: Mark.
9: Mustang Report. Jack, how you doing this morning?
10: I'm here.
9: Fantastic. Feeling better?
10: Maybe.
9: Maybe.
10: Maybe.
9: Maybe, maybe not. Hey, we got some special guests this morning. Two of my old buddies, cousin, and a fella that I've known since he was knee-high to a grasshopper.
11: That's right.
9: Yeah. So we got Dave Bowers, my cousin. Dave, good morning.
12: Hey, good morning, Mark.
9: Thanks for being with us this morning. And we got his classmate, Mr. Jeffrey Kenneth Kirby.
11: Yeah, glad to be here. Glad to see Dave, too, man.
9: Yes, sir. Yeah.
11: Yeah.
9: We're gonna talk about one of my old classmates that has passed away. But first, and I'll get this later too, just in case someone misses it. We got the got a soccer score for you last night. From last night, the Lady Mustangs won over Logan County 10-2. Kind of a blowout, man. That's two in a row that the Lady Mustangs have cruised in. Brinley Sparks led with 7 goals, 1 assist. Atlanta Oates had 2 goals. Elizabeth Hardesty had 1 goal, and Addie Oates 2 assists, and Lexi Cobb had 6 saves and a goal. So congratulations to the Lady Mustangs.
10: Well, Brinley was just tearing it up then, wasn't she?
9: Brinley's tearing it up. Yes, wow. Yeah. She had 5 goals in the first game, I believe. But yeah, she's
10: and we when they were in here, we talked about their conditioning.
9: We did, yeah. And coach just sent me a text here. Let me read that text to you, and I'll read it again in the second half hour. Coach Bo Sparks says it was a good win last night. We were playing in extreme heat. Our conditioning was already better from game one to game two. We're missing 2 key players on defense. We're moving a lot of players around, but we saw some improvement as the game went along. So there you go. Thanks, Coach Bo Sparks, for that info.
11: Yeah.
9: We sure do appreciate it. So the girls beat Logan County 10-2 last night, and their next game is Thursday, and it's a home against Christian County, the brand new Christian County High School Tigers. How about that?
11: Yeah, I know, it's wild, ain't it?
9: That's going to be strange not calling them the Cardinals, you know?
12: Yeah, I've heard it's a nice facility.
9: Oh, yes, it's beautiful. Oh. And got a Muhlenberg County guy there, man. Yeah, he's Ken Carver.
11: Have you seen the
12: Carver's
9: principal?
12: Right.
11: It's an unbelievable facility, boy.
9: Oh, I've seen it, yeah.
11: He sent me a bunch of pictures, and I'm thinking, wow, what a massive place.
9: It's first class, and it's massive. You're right. You're right. You know, taking in Christian County and Hoptown together, I mean, it's, you know, it's a lot of kids.
11: And what's cool about it, well, they've got it set up over there, you know, the kids can start an early pathway in a career.
9: Yeah, yeah.
11: When they're fresh. I mean, it's
9: great,
11: amazing.
9: Man. Like, no doubt.
11: They can start doing over there.
9: Yeah, it's kind of like a pre-college or so.
11: Yeah, exactly.
9: Yeah, it's really good.
12: Yeah, they do have a nice setup. Of course, you got Kerry Stovall over there as well.
9: Yeah, coach. He's been there. I think he's the AD still.
12: Uh-huh, right.
9: Yeah, athletic
12: AD.
9: Director. Yeah. Yeah.
12: Head boys coach.
9: Head boys coach, right. Yeah. Uh-huh. Yeah, for sure.
12: We're going to have a good team.
9: I'll tell you that. Coach, guaranteed, coach will let them play offense and he'll make them play defense.
12: Exactly.
9: Yeah, that's kind of his philosophy.
11: Yeah.
9: And he will beef that schedule up. They'll play a tough, tough, tough schedule.
12: Yes, they will. Yeah. I hadn't seen it yet, but you know, it's going to be a difficult schedule.
9: Yeah, no doubt. Jack, you recording this?
10: Yes, I am.
9: Okay, all right, good deal.
10: I remember today.
9: I want to make sure.
10: I remember today. I was a tad bit late, but I remembered.
9: Yeah. All right. Oh, we want to talk a little bit about one of my old classmates, I guess my best friend outside of my family, Mr. Keith Blake. Keith was a 6'4". I guess he was a power forward. He could play any position on the floor.
11: Yeah.
9: He could play center. He could play the small forward. He could shoot it. He was a great rebounder. I've got documented of 8 25 rebound games. 8 of them.
11: Wow.
9: Yeah.
12: And, I knew he had a lot.
9: Yeah.
12: A lot of steak dinners.
9: He had a, you know, Coach Milam, our coach, he would give a coupon for a steak dinner right across over at the Big T, you know.
11: Yeah.
9: There was a little steakhouse right beside that Big T. Y'all remember that?
12: Oh, yeah.
9: Yeah. And he would give for the big guys like Keith and T. Morgan and Ricky Minton and guys like that, Dwayne Arnold. He would give coupons for steak dinners for 20 rebounds. In a game, and if a guard got 10 rebounds, he would get a steak dinner. So David Johnson had a handful.
12: Yeah, a few of those. Yeah.
10: He was eating good.
9: He was eating good. Eating good in the neighborhood, man. I tell you. And anyway, old Keith had. I know for a fact he had 8 of them.
11: That's crazy.
9: Because he would give me one. He would give some of his friends one. You know, because he had them piled up, and you know, nothing to, you know.
11: For a big guy, boy, he had a good shot.
12: Yeah,
9: he had a good shot.
11: Smooth, no doubt about it.
9: He had some really serious health problems here at the end. You know, he had cancer in his blood, and he had kidney failure. He was in kidney failure.
11: Mm-hmm.
9: That's where, you know, Terry found him in the floor, you know.
11: Yeah.
9: And he started having heart attacks, like, right after that. Yeah. He had, like, 4 or 5 heart attacks at least.
11: Wow.
9: And, so he was on a ventilator. And, of course, she had to make the decision to, you know, take him off. So he was 67. I told you 68, Jeff, but he hadn't turned 68 yet.
11: Oh,
9: he would have been 68 in November.
12: He was one of the younger members in your class. When
9: he was.
12: Now I think about it.
9: He was. Yeah, he and Connie Tucker Browning were the two youngest. They both born in November.
12: Yeah, it was always always weird him being the youngest and him being so big.
9: Being so big, yeah. Yeah, but you know he grew another inch after we graduated, and he gained about. Of course, he went to the Army.
11: Yeah.
9: You know, about a year after we graduated, and then picked up about 30 or 40 pounds, I guess, muscle, you know. I mean, you know, when you go to the Army, man.
11: Oh,
12: you can solid.
9: You can put it on. Yeah.
12: Because
9: he was always a good eater, you know. But, you know, he played a lot of ball and moved around a lot, and, you know, he stayed slim, you know, in high school.
12: Right.
9: But, I've got a couple of good stories. You know, Keith was good about giving people nicknames.
12: Yes, he was.
9: Y'all remember Bryant Page?
11: Yeah.
9: Right?
12: Oh, yeah.
9: Brian had a handful of nicknames. He had several. His family called him Sugarfoot, you know.
11: Sugarfoot.
9: Yeah. And, of course, Keith started out with, he took that Sugarfoot and added and put Slewfoot. He called him Slewfoot.
12: Slewfoot. Yeah, I forgot about that.
9: Brian had a, he had a little tick. He would kind of jerk his head a little bit, you know.
11: Yeah.
9: Keith said, look at Spring there, you know. Spring neck, yeah. Like he's got a spring in his neck. So that kind of you know, took off. Of course, Denny Ashby, when he came up here, you know, Denny told us about wrestling gators, you know. Of course, Keith said, "How a gator? That gator. Was a gator."
11: Matter of fact, I seen gator the other day.
9: I did too. Yeah,
11: oh, that's
9: about,
11: right.
9: About 2 or 3 weeks ago, I guess it was.
11: Did you see him up there at the? I was at David Gorm's.
9: That's where he was going when I saw him.
11: I bet you we talked for. Jeez, yeah, long time. Yeah,
9: for sure. What a character he was.
11: Oh,
9: man.
11: He was a pistol.
9: Still boy. Is, I guess.
11: Yeah, you're talking about Brian Page on that road we lived on at Beach Creek Rattle Road.
9: Yeah.
11: Boy, he got in a lot of trouble. He went out there one night, took his garden hose from his mom and dad. He sprayed Browner Hill.
9: He sprayed
11: on top of it. He thought, man, if I can't get the bus up here, we'll go to school.
12: Oh, that's
11: true
12: class.
11: Story, man.
9: And he got in trouble for that.
11: Couldn't get up there, boy. But hey, it was good to sleigh ride on. Forget that, boy.
9: That was a scary hill, man.
11: It was scary when it was dry,
9: you know?
11: Yeah, you're right. Yeah.
9: Oh, I'm telling you right now.
11: Because one time we went up that hill was with Joe Mowry.
9: Remember
11: that old Pinto, that Yala Pinto?
9: I do, yeah.
11: Son, I mean, it was 4 cylinders running on 1.5. And we had to get out and push that thing. We push that thing up over the hill.
9: Oh, man.
11: But now going downhill, you know, it's one of them roads can hardly, roads down one hill, can hardly get
9: up
11: the other.
9: Can hardly get up the other one, yeah.
11: Yeah, but once we got her going downhill, we was in good shape. Oh, Lord.
9: Funny.
12: That's funny.
9: Oh, my goodness.
12: Hey, you mentioned Gator a while ago. And Blake. I was thinking one time.
9: Man.
12: Jeff, I know you remember this. Varsity practiced first, mm-hmm. and JV had second. And Adams kept having to go down the locker room because we could hear Blake and Gator down there wrestling.
9: That was Mark Adams, coach.
12: Adams, and they wrestled like all the way through JV practice. I mean, it's like they were coming out of the locker room when we were going down to practice.
11: Yeah.
12: I mean, wouldn't need one of them give up. We could hear them down there wrestling.
9: Oh,
11: he was peaches.
9: Now, let me tell you something about them and Mike Blyles too.
12: Oh yeah,
9: they would look, man, on the basketball bus. They would trade licks in the face. I remember him sticking his chin out there, you know, and old Gator popping him in the chin and in the jaw, and then Gator'd stick his chin out. Keith would pop him. I mean, it was like, you know, I mean, hard, man. They were hitting it hard, boy. I think they both wound up with headaches, you know. And of course, you know, Mike Blyles was in on it too, you know.
11: Yeah.
13: There was no concussion protocols at that time.
9: No, heck no.
11: So they wore me out on initiation that time.
12: I remember they
11: beat the daylight.
9: Hey, I tell you what, Jeff, if that had been today, them boys would have been arrested for assault.
12: Yeah.
9: Seriously.
11: Well, I come up and I popped. They was beating on me so bad, I just come up swinging, and I hit Kerry Vincent. Yeah.
12: Of all people,
11: I know. And then next thing you know, son, they tuned me up, boy.
9: Yeah, I'm sure.
11: That's
9: another one.
11: Remember that, boy?
12: Yeah, turned the ring around, man. Pop you on the back.
9: Those senior rings, man. You can start hurting.
11: I got off that bus. Oh. Blood was there. Jimmy Milam threw stuff in that place. Was at the Village Barn, I think, it was the place there in Russellville.
9: I remember that.
12: JC liked to pull in there.
11: Yes,
9: it's JC's place.
11: Yeah, that's right.
12: Put Thompson.
11: Son, he's knocking food off there, and he said, "Everybody get back on the bus." And I thought, "Oh, that's the worst thing you could do, Mr. Milo. That's the worst thing you could do to me." But I survived it.
9: You survived it. I tell you what, man.
12: It was that freshman year. Yeah.
11: It was rough, wasn't it?
9: Yeah, I think I'd have been looking them up individually.
11: Well, I told him on the bus, I said, "I'll get every one of you one day, boys."
9: Get every one of you.
11: But we stopped that. We stopped it when we was juniors. We said, "Hey, we ain't doing this."
12: Yeah,
11: no
12: we
11: more.
12: Didn't do it. Yeah. That's right.
11: We changed that.
12: We talked about it the whole time ever since then. It's like, we're going to change this.
11: Ain't no sense.
9: We're going to change this. Yeah.
12: I'm glad y'all did. Beat the freshman up.
9: Yeah, don't beat the freshman up, for sure.
13: Yeah, you might need them.
9: Yeah, depth chart.
13: Yeah,
12: that's right.
13: You know, make depth chart there. You know,
9: make them carry your bags or something like that. Yeah. You know, make
13: go get your hot dog.
9: You know, go get you a hot dog or you know, but don't kill them, man.
11: No, that was wild.
9: I know my. Those are my guys, but I don't condone that, man.
12: That's the way it was, though. I don't know how long that had been going on, but it was something we expected and knew was going to happen.
9: Oh, they got it done to them.
13: Yeah. All the hit star 107.3 does not condone that.
9: We do not.
11: But the deal was that we didn't know what was going to happen, but we all knew that Vince got to walk the gauntlet. You know, that's you got to get on the ball, walking to the back.
9: Yeah. You got to walk to the back.
11: And we'd all get on the bus, and you know, we'd be looking, oh, it's tonight. You think we're going to do this tonight? And boy, out of the blue, it's like,
9: Here we go.
11: But we did.
9: Yeah.
12: it was a long ride.
9: Y'all remember Johnny Mowry?
11: Yeah.
9: I remember Johnny. Now, Keith gave him a nickname, too. Mechanical Man.
11: Do you remember that?
9: Now, Johnny was very fundamentally sound. He was fundamentally sound. He'd get down in the you know defensive position, and he played everything right. Johnny was a good athlete. He was strong, but Keith said, "Look at Johnny. He looks like a robot, like a mechanical man." So that stuck. That's what they called him.
11: Hey, you remember that time where it came from? At Central City? What was that big boy that played for Central City?
9: John Toll?
11: No, it slipped my mind.
9: Steve Dukes?
11: Yes.
12: Yeah,
9: Steve Dukes? Yeah. He was our age.
11: And that was when he kept telling the refs, he said he was pulling the hair on his legs.
9: Keith was.
11: Yeah. Getting him out and popping his jock strap, you know.
9: Yeah.
11: You remember it, boy? I mean, they'd stop the game like, "Hey, now listen, this Keith, you know, Big Keith's like, I don't know what's going on. I'm just guarding him."
12: Yeah.
9: Hey, look, he's the one. Keith is the one that popped Freddie Drury in the back of the head from Graham, and Keith ran up to kind of like he was going to double team him, you know, and when he started to back off, he just popped Freddie with his fist right in the back of the head, and Freddie turned around. And there stood T. Morgan right there. T. was right behind him. T. was guarding him. See, Keith was guarding somebody else. He just come over. He just come over to show a little double team. And when he went back, before he went back to his man, he popped Freddie in the back of the head, and then he turned around. There was T. and they went at it, man. I mean, they fought.
11: T and Freddie fought
9: right in the middle of the floor there, man.
11: I don't remember that.
9: Yeah. That Blake, he was sneaky. Boy.
11: Oh, yeah, right.
9: Sneaky.
12: And he looked innocent, too.
9: And he looked innocent. Yeah. Oh, I didn't do that.
11: That's how, boy, remember that game up there? And that one big Deuce boy, he's throwing a fit.
9: Oh, yeah. He's throwing a fit. Yeah. Steve was a big old boy, man.
11: Yeah, and he said, you could see him. He's pulling on his hair, pulling his shorts.
9: Yeah. Well, I'm telling you what, he used to torment Barton Johnson. Barton's a couple years younger than us, man.
12: Yeah.
9: I'm telling you, he'd call Barton everything you think of, man, and just tell him stuff, you know, about his mama and his sister and stuff like that, you know, and just stuff he can't say on the radio. Barton, he gets so mad. Barton would just stop playing. Blake, come on. You know, I was going to want to fight, you know. He just quit playing ball and wanting to fight Keith, you know.
11: Yeah. That's a story.
12: He had that effect on his opponents.
9: He did. Yeah. You know, and he and Barton wound up being the best of friends.
11: They were neighbors.
9: They were neighbors, you know, for a while there and just got to be the best of friends.
11: And, you know, Barton, when I was at the hospital working, his wife, she worked downstairs, and I'd see her all the time. He'd pull in her sometimes because he was driving a truck, I think, at the time.
9: Mm-hmm.
11: And seemed like every time, I always come back and say, "Man, have you ever seen Blake?"
9: Yeah.
11: I said, "Nah, Barton, I ain't seen." Of course, Barton got to be, you know, Barton got to be a big man.
9: He got to be big, didn't he?
11: I mean, he's a big fella. He hurt somebody, you know.
9: Yeah, he was like 6'3 and 220 in school.
11: Yeah, right.
12: He was solid.
9: Yeah, solid.
11: But anyway, it was some good stories. And that's what I was telling you about. Dave may remember this. The wish he put the freshmen out there. And I got in a corner. And T. Morgan was not. Yeah, T was here. Blake was here double teaming me.
9: Yeah.
11: Well, I put the ball between T's leg and run around Blake and broke. And Mr. Moss said, "I see you." Son, I'll never forget. T and Blake looked at me and said, You shouldn't have done that.
12: Yeah.
11: Exactly. Boy, I got another little dose. I got another little dose telling the director. I thought, I ain't doing that again.
9: Making us look bad.
11: Yeah, exactly. They can trap me all day. I'll handle the ball. You can have a ball.
9: There you go.
11: I never will forget that ball.
12: Yeah, you definitely don't want to make them look bad.
11: No, I'm
9: there was, of course, our dear friend Ricky Minton has passed away too. You know, he was a teammate, Keith. He was our classmate. Now he had a nickname too. And Keith gave him that. He used to do an imitation of Lindell Roy Toomey. You know, Lindell couldn't really talk plain. You know, and Keith would, and Ricky would do him. He would you know, and so that's what Keith called him, Lindell Roy.
11: Lindell Roy.
12: That's what he called him. Lindell Roy.
9: Jeez. Yeah, he called him that to the day he died, man. The last time he seen him, Lindell Roy.
11: That's another good ball player, boy.
9: Yeah, well, Ricky. Yeah,
12: shoot the lights out.
9: For sure.
11: Yeah, I remember I saw down in Ballard County one year. I think we was all up to a tournament, Dave, and I think he played for Ballard County. Jeff Lamp did, I think.
10: Oh, he did?
12: Yeah.
11: And I always thought, boy, he shoots the ball just like Ricky Minton did, boy. That nice yeah. Little.
9: Oh, Louisville Ballard, yeah.
12: Yeah, Louisville Ballard ended up playing for
9: Louisville Ballard. Yeah.
11: Yeah, and
12: Virginia.
9: Played at Virginia.
11: Yeah. Played at Virginia. Yeah. Didn't that Jones boy play with him?
9: Yeah. He did. That's right. Yeah, Jeff Jones.
12: Jeff Jones.
9: And
12: right.
9: Jeff Jones wound up coaching there. He coached there several years.
11: That's right. Yeah. That's right.
12: Ralph Sampson.
9: Coach Ralph Sampson.
11: Yeah, that's right.
9: You know, Jeff's daddy, Bob Jones, was a coach at Wesleyan.
12: Yeah.
9: For many years. In fact, he won a national championship in 73.
11: That's right.
9: And had Jyron Ralston and Mike Williams. Those were his guards.
11: Wow.
9: Yeah, he was good, man. Yeah. I think they beat, if I ain't mistaken, they beat Tennessee State in the championship game. I believe that's right. I think that's right.
11: I can't remember.
9: Yeah, Tennessee State was they were D2. They had remember they had Leonard Truck Robinson. Remember
12: him?
9: Remember Truck Robinson?
12: I do.
9: Yeah, he was their big star.
12: Okay.
9: Yeah.
11: Wow.
9: He was tough. Rick Kirtley, I think Keith gave him a nickname. Click.
12: Click.
11: Oh,
12: yeah,
11: remember
9: that. He used to make a noise with his mouth, you know. Sound like it's clicking. He called him Click.
11: I forgot about something.
12: I did too.
11: Really? I remember now if you say it. Yeah.
9: And another one, Kerry Vincent, y'all mentioned him a while ago.
11: Yeah.
9: And of course, you know, his daddy was a preacher, you know, preached at Beach Creek Baptist Church and Toledo's Vincent. Yeah, that was his first nickname. Because, you know, Keith knew Kerry's name, Kerry's dad's name, Toledo's, you know, and that's kind of a different name, you know, because that's what he called him that from time to time. But the one that stuck was Coach Milam. We was in practice one day, and Kerry had messed up a time or two, you know, and usually he was pretty solid. He was pretty solid guard, you know, handled the ball very well, good passer, but I think he had messed up a couple times and was kind of nonchalant, you know, kind of walking it off and kind of, you know, like, ah, don't bother me, whatever, you know. And Coach said, well, look at Vincent out there. It looks like he thinks he's Burt Reynolds. You know?
12: Burt Reynolds.
11: I remember that.
9: Keith would look at you and go, Burt.
12: Yeah.
11: Oh, boy, you bring up stuff and I've long forgotten, boy. It's amazing.
12: Yeah.
9: Oh, gosh.
11: Because we used to play wiffle ball there in front of the Vintage, you know that? And we either play there at your place.
12: It's a good field, yeah, both of them, right.
9: Man, but there where the post office is now.
11: We played some serious wiffle ball back then.
9: I'm telling you. Remember Bobby Shutt hitting them over the house.
12: We had the All-Star game, if y'all recall, and it was on the day of the All-Star game.
9: Mowed the yard, had it all fixed up.
12: Pull Tom Sawyer there, come on down, Huck, mow the yard, and do all this, get it ready, though, and then everybody would come over. We'd have, from the four B's, you know, with Belton,
9: Beachmont,
12: Router, Beach Creek, the four B's, and all show up, and then we divide up, and it worked out well because American League, National League.
11: Yeah.
12: So I remember, me and you, Bobby was on the American League, and of course there were a few more.
9: Kevin McDonald, he was, of course, he lived right behind you.
12: Right.
9: And what?
12: I can't remember.
9: I don't remember his favorite team.
12: I was going to say Jeff, though. Of course, National League. Yeah. I remember you and Lane Wagner.
9: Lane, big Reds fans. Yeah. Yeah.
12: And several more.
11: We had so much. Yeah. Man, yeah. Kids today didn't got a clue like what we.
9: For sure.
12: Oh, yeah. We had like a full roster out there.
9: Steve Harden yeah. come over. Oh, he's working at Doug's daddy's service station,
10: Flop.
9: You know.
10: Flop.
9: Yeah, a little floppy. And Jesse Fleming. Remember Jesse?
11: Right.
9: Yeah, Jesse come down and play with us.
11: Yeah.
9: Yeah. Of course, Bobby, you, Jeff, me,
11: and no telling
9: Lane.
11: Baseball cards I gave him.
9: Yeah.
11: I guess he kept them. I just wanted the gun.
12: Yeah, thank you. I appreciate it.
11: I hear Dave, you keep them. I don't keep them. I lose them, man. So I'd give them to Dave. Then I'd get the gun. And I'd look through them. Now, if there's Reds.
9: If it's the Reds, you got
11: But I'd give him the rest. I said, you can have them. No telling. You still got your cards? You get rid of them?
12: I still got the gun. No,
9: you got the gun.
12: <I'm> joking.
11: You probably do. You probably do, man. Dave was into it.
9: I'm telling you, man.
11: I wish I had the smarts.
9: Dave,
11: like he did.
9: Oh, Dave's man. got a museum back there in his back room.
12: Oh wow!
9: I guarantee you, he's probably not as probably don't have as much stuff as Ronnie's got.
12: No,
9: you seen Ronnie's stuff?
12: Oh yeah, goodness. He's got a lot. Hey, a quick follow-up story on this gum, though. That's interesting because I remember you guys gave me all the gum. Well, one time Dad came in the house, and of course I couldn't eat all that gum, and kind of like Blake and the steaks a while ago. So I put all the gum in this drawer, you know, one that Dad didn't necessarily use until one day he did, and then he said, "What's up with all this gum?" And I told him, he said, "Well, here's the deal." I said, "No more baseball cards until you chew all this gum."
9: Oh.
12: Really? So I was walking around with
9: a big jaw.
12: All that jaw of gum all the time.
11: That's crazy, man. I didn't know that. That's a good story.
9: Oh, my goodness.
12: Yeah, it didn't last long. Got rid of the gum.
9: There's one more. Two more. Kevin Strader. Y'all remember Kevin? He gave him a nickname, too.
12: Okay. Oh, yeah. I remember.
9: You remember that?
12: Do you remember it?
9: Remember it?
11: Yeah,
9: Spoon.
12: How can I forget Spoon?
9: You can't go into detail on that.
12: No.
9: Yeah.
12: No,
9: anyway, that's why Kevin.
11: That's
9: know.
11: One time we was in there in the dressing room getting we after everything. We was in there shiring. I just remember them listening. Kirby, won't you say a word about this?
9: Yeah.
11: And son, they had a little.
9: Yeah.
11: Spoon done something.
9: He done something.
11: And and I thought. Boy, when you talking about a kid trying to shower and get out of there as quick as I could.
12: Yeah, there were some days you want to get out of there quick.
11: Oh, son, I come out there, I think I might have just had my underwear on and my tennis shoes, baby, and I was putting my gloves
12: on
11: my hair away, and I'm like, I'm getting out of here, baby.
12: The towel only.
11: Yeah, I'm getting out of here,
9: gosh.
11: Boy.
9: Man. I've got a good story here. Y'all may have been in on this, you could have sat on the sideline and watched it, but... The funniest story that relates to Keith Blake was this. We had lost a couple of games in a row that we shouldn't have lost. And won 23 games that year. Probably should have won 27 or 28 probably. But, you know, the guys sometimes just piddle around a little bit, you know, and let somebody beat them that shouldn't beat them.
11: Yeah,
9: and your old coach didn't like that, man. Especially if you lost to any of them Logan County schools, you might as well just
11: get ready,
9: sit back, relax, and strap it down because you're going to get
12: worst practice ever.
9: Don't even bring out the basketballs, man. Just leave the basketballs sitting in there in the hole like they, you know.
11: Five walls down there by the bleachers and down the bleachers. Yeah. Lord have mercy, just drag
9: up suicide, the bleachers, suicide, down the bleachers,
11: suicide,
9: down the bleachers really. Again, across in front of the stage, back up the bleachers. I mean,
12: yeah,
9: running.
12: That's it.
9: So this day, Keith had enough. And I think everybody had enough. Had enough running. They wasn't put up with no more running, he said. So he starts out in the back, in the very back, and he goes by every player just running. And he says, "We're walking out. We're running out. Y'all follow me. When I get to the front, I'm gonna make a right turn and go down to the locker room. We're going outside. We're going out the side door." He told everybody that. I mean, everybody's running. And he's getting toward the front. He finally got to the front. He made one more lap. And then when he got up to the where you turned to go down to the locker room, yeah. he went out, went all the way out the door. Nobody behind him. Everybody kept running.
14: No, I didn't go out the door, that's for sure.
11: No, I was not.
9: Were y'all there?
14: Yeah,
9: y'all
14: I think
9: that?
14: So. I remember that? I know I never ran out the door.
11: I didn't run out,
9: out the door. Nobody else did either.
11: I didn't know what to do.
9: Boy, he was mad. Great. He come back in, his face was red as a beet, man.
11: I didn't know what would be worse, him or Miles. I don't know what to do.
9: Oh, yeah. I'd say Coach would be
14: yeah,
9: the worst.
14: Yeah, yeah. I'm going to take my chance.
9: I think Coach asked him, Blake, where you been? He said, I had to go to the bathroom.
14: Keith was quick now.
11: Yeah.
9: He was quick. Quick-witted. He was quick.
11: Oh, it's funny, boy.
9: Oh, my goodness. I tell you, I remember another running, a run day they had to go through. That was on the JV. This is my junior year in 75. And so y'all weren't there for this one, but we had lost to Olmsted. They beat us like 2 points up there,
14: home,
9: you know.
14: School.
9: Yeah, and there wasn't a word said on the way back. Next day at practice, balls were not brought out. When we got dressed, everybody got on the floor, and no balls. So we just kind of stood there. He said, he blew his whistle. He said, all JV on the side, on the bleachers. So we went over there and sat. We sat for 2 hours watching them run.
14: Oh.
9: And they ran solid. They got maybe 2 breaks in 2 hours.
11: Jeez.
9: And
11: I don't remember
9: the thing. The funniest thing.
14: Thank goodness we weren't there.
11: We weren't there, was
9: it? It wasn't funny, but the funniest it was. You know, now it is, because Coach, and I think a couple of them were laughing because he was pretty hard on T, and he said he hollers after about 30 minutes of running. He hollers T. T. Morgan, you tired? T. says, nope. He says, well, you should be. Let's run some more.
11: Oh.
9: So we run more. They run more.
13: WMTA Central City.
9: A little while later, he says, Morgan, you tired yet? He says, yeah. He said, well, you shouldn't be. Maybe you ought to be in better shape. Let's run some more.
11: I knew it was coming. I knew that was coming.
14: Yeah, no win. You can't win.
11: No, you could. That was winning. That's a no-win situation, right, baby.
9: For sure. You know, I was talking about Coach. We've been talking about Coach a little bit. He's 90 years old now.
11: Yes.
9: 90 still. Oh. I think he still drives.
14: Coach Milam's 90 years
9: he's
14: old.
9: He's 90 years old. He's
11: Have
9: coming.
11: You seen him?
9: He's coming to our 50-year class reunion
14: awesome.
9: Saturday.
11: I seen him about a year ago. I knew it was off get-go, dude.
9: Yeah, he looks the same.
11: Looks the same.
9: He does.
11: I think, man, you look the same like when you lived across the road from, you know, you live across the road up there.
14: Right.
11: Yeah. I'm out there shooting hoops on our junky little goal daddy put up for
9: yeah.
11: us.
9: Yeah.
11: You know, this side you're shooting at 8.5 feet. Down here you're shooting 12 feet.
14: If I remember that, yeah.
11: You had to launch to get it from the bottom.
9: Yeah.
11: And he'd stop by and holler at me. He said, keep on doing it, Kirby. And I, you know, but. I thought, man, you look the same as you did in 1975.
9: Yeah, that's the truth. Awesome. That's the truth.
11: Yeah, it's unbelievable.
9: Last time I seen him in person was at Royce Morgan's 90th birthday party / 71st wedding anniversary.
11: Wow.
9: Yeah, he came to that, and it was just maybe a few months before he came to Ricky Minton's funeral. It came there, and there was a few of us there, you know.
11: Yeah.
9: Donnie Sadler, Kenny Carver, myself, a couple of my classmates, Karen Brown, I think she was there, but there was a few of us there. But he and Jimmy Rager sat side by side there.
11: Lord.
9: Yeah, so that's quite a pair, the coach and the scorekeeper.
14: Yeah.
11: Yeah.
9: Some funny stories about Jimmy Rager too, man. I'll tell you that.
11: Lord.
9: Son, remember him playing softball? Yeah. Oh, anyway, I tell you, the first time I walked into his class, I was a freshman, took earth science. And the first time, we came in, you know, bell had rang, we sat down, and people was talking there, you know, talking. All right, you silly freshman.
14: he put
9: that left hand in the air,
11: right.
9: You know it. I swear that dude could fill up a blackboard quicker than anybody I've ever seen. He'd take that book in his right hand and take a piece of chalk in his left, and he could fill that blackboard up, man.
14: Yeah.
9: I mean, just in no time.
14: You're taking notes, and, you know, it's hard to keep up with him.
9: I'm telling you.
14: That's difficult to do.
11: Remember Bill Wells, our guidance counselor.
12: Oh, yeah.
11: He messed up on me something in my senior year. I needed a half of a credit in science. Now, it may be because when I was a sophomore, I got to go to trade school, electricity.
12: Yeah.
11: But I had to go up there. Done took biology.
9: Yeah.
11: I thought I was done. You know, thinking, well, I'm going to have this year whoop, man.
9: Yeah.
11: Bill calls me down in his office. He said, we messed up here. Like, I'm just doing what they tell me. You know? He said, well, you got to take another half year, something up there, Frigger. So I'll never forget it. I went up there and all freshmen in there, and I'm a senior.
9: Oh, man.
11: I walk in there.
9: That's a killer.
11: And blowing right off get go. You know, Kirby, you don't got that left hand.
9: Yeah.
11: What are you doing in here? Oh, that's something wrong. This ain't right.
9: Yeah.
11: He says, wrong. He said, you wait a minute. Well, he come back about 10 minutes. He said, you go back to the mirror, that little room you had back there, all those specimens and all that stuff, and had a projector. He said, you go back in there. You go down there and tell Miss Topmiller you want a movie. And you get in that room, you stay out there, don't you come out of here. He said, these freshmen won't be more petty. They'll be more wanting to talk to you and you carrying on, y'all. It won't work. I remember going down there, and I watched Old Yowler, Snow White, and the Dwarf. I remember it had the phonograph, and it go ding, and you click that
12: slide projector.
11: Field strip. And it go ding. I sit back there, ding.
12: Yeah.
11: And I come out for tests. Or I aced all the tests, you know.
9: Yeah. Yeah.
11: But he'd sit there, I thought I'm about the only kid probably in the world sitting back there watching Old Yowler. You know, and all these other Walt Disney cartoons, man, sitting back bored to death. I'd get up, I'd wander in that little room, look at stuff. Anyway, that's just another Jimmy. Don't you come out of there till I come and get you.
12: Yeah. And of course, he showed up our 45th.
11: Yeah.
12: Reunion.
11: He did. Yeah.
12: And
11: he ain't changed at all either.
12: No, he hasn't changed at all.
11: No.
9: Still looks sexy. I saw him. I actually seen him last night. We were having our last meeting before our 50-year class reunion, which is on Saturday. And they wanted me to call him, so I called him. And he said, well, he said, I'll be there. I'll tell you what, I was just getting ready to weed eat, having weed eating clothes on. He said, I'll take them off. I'll put my other clothes on. I'll be right on up there. He said, because I can't come to the reunion because, you know, Patricia had a doctor's appointment in Louisville Monday, but they're going up Saturday to spend the time with Chris and the grandkid, you know.
11: Gotcha.
9: So anyway, he come up, and heck, he was still there when I left. So he was still there talking to him. It was about 6 or 7 of us there last night. You know,
11: covering a pine,
9: getting things ready. Yeah,
12: he did the same thing at our reunion. He stuck around talking.
11: He sure did, man. I was impressed. You know, I enjoy it because he told me, he said, "Boy, I could tell a lot of stories on you." I said, "Oh, let's don't start, Jimmy." I said, "Mr. Regger, don't start." Lord, I don't.
12: All of a sudden, he's blackmailing us.
11: I know, man.
9: You sure? Hey, Jeff, I got one here. My buddy Steve Melton has texted me, and you might know what he's going to say, what he's going to ask. He says, ask Jeff about hitting himself with a golf ball.
11: Oh, son. Look here, it's just not even up.
12: Oh, my.
9: Well, let me see.
12: That's
9: oh, my goodness,
12: too.
9: Man.
11: Oh, honey, you're sick. It got infected. I was laid up for 2.5 weeks.
9: Is that right? Yeah.
11: Whoa. Thanks, Steve. But anyway, it's a funny story now. At the time, it wasn't funny.
12: No.
9: Well, I bet that hurt like a toothache.
11: Oh, honey, let me tell you something.
9: No.
11: I pulled one left on number 4.
9: Uh-huh.
11: Well, it was in the hazard. Well, there's a red stake right there. Well, I was going to go towards Dave, just punch it out.
9: Yeah.
11: Well, I didn't take a practice swing, so I go back, and I catch my club in a limb. Turns the club around, hits that ball, hits that red pole, busts me in the shin, son, and blood just gushed, because there ain't nothing there but my shin bone.
9: That's it.
11: Son, I hobbled around there, son. I mean, I was bouncing around. I was hot. We had to get out the emergency kit out of my golf bag. We had to bandage me up because we was playing for $5. I wasn't going to quit.
12: No.
9: There you go.
10: Oh, no, still not for $5.
11: Still lost $5. Still lost $5. But anyway, I sat there and I called Jack. I said, Jack, I said, I'm going to come by your office. I said, well, I think you're going to stitch my leg up. What have you done now? I said, I hit myself with the golf ball. She said, how in the world could you hit yourself with the golf ball? I said, well, you have to really be there.
9: I said, be there.
10: Talent.
11: I showed up by
10: talent. It was talent. Pure Jeff Kirby talent.
11: She got a hook that skin, and she said, I can't stitch this up. There ain't nothing there but your bone. So she put all this, I call

0: look at it when I drive by now. I'm thinking, how did that come straight back?
1: Yeah.
0: And hit me in the shin. Anyway, that's it. That's it.
2: I've been trying to get a mental image of this the entire time, and it's just like the one I've got isn't pretty.
0: It ain't pretty. I mean, even the
1: and way Mickey, you slice it.
0: Yeah, me and Mickey ride together. We take a bow and rookie on.
1: Yeah.
0: And Mickey's sitting, we got in the car, and Mickey's going, I don't know how that's possible.
2: Yeah.
0: I said, I don't either, little buddy. I don't either. He looked at me, well, get some more Band-Aids, Jason. Now you're bleeding in your shoe.
1: Oh,
0: I said,
1: that's
0: coming out, going in. Because, you know, I'm on blood thinners anyway.
1: Yeah, yeah.
0: And so, man, next thing I know, I even felt it, blood in my shoe.
1: It's like turning the spigot on.
0: Yeah, and I said, Mickey said, what do you think? I said, we're playing for $5, dude. We're up two. He said, hi, Teddy. He said, he's our fresh. Nope, we're up two. Still got me.
2: Oh, wow.
0: But anyway, you just had to have been there, Mark.
1: I know what you mean.
0: It's the craziest thing you ever seen.
1: I know what you mean. Man, it's been fun, guys. I'm telling you right now.
0: Oh, something right on that shin bone.
1: Oh, it hurts, boy.
0: Oh, listen. Mm. You know, you've ever hit a bumper?
2: That's the worst place.
0: You know, you got your little ball coming out of the back of your truck or something, you hit your shin on it.
1: Oh, how many times have I done that, man?
0: Well, honey,
1: God.
0: Times up to 10 or more.
1: Oh, yeah, for sure.
0: Yeah, but anyway.
1: Man, that hurts. Sandy will say, why don't you take that thing off? You don't have anything to pull anyway.
0: I don't know why I didn't leave mine on.
1: I'll leave mine on.
0: I don't know. I use it maybe once a year.
1: Once a year, yeah, maybe.
0: Yeah, I don't know why I don't do the same thing on mine. But anyway, here's a story.
1: Yeah,
0: just
1: for sure.
0: Me. Only going to happen to me. I should have bought a lottery ticket. I might have won a dollar or two.
3: Yeah. Or at least five.
0: At least five, get my money back.
3: Break even.
0: Yeah, Jack.
1: Oh, Keith had one more nickname for actually, this guy's my cousin. And I don't know if he liked it or not. He's probably not listening, so I'm going to tell it. Donnie Sadler. Y'all know Donnie.
0: Yeah.
1: Donnie's my cousin. He just lost his dad just passed.
0: He did.
1: A week or so ago.
0: A
1: couple weeks ago. Yeah, Robert Carl, yeah. Well, we were on the bus, and the bus stopped at Donnie's house. They lived out of Ebenezer then, you know, before they moved to Dunmore.
0: Uh-huh.
1: And Keith, the bus stopped, and Donnie's coming out, and Keith says, well, here we are at the governor's mansion.
0: The governor's.
1: The governor's mansion. And he said, here comes the baby governor. So that's what it started. It, you know, called him baby governor. You know, and then after a while they dropped the baby. You know,
2: yeah, I didn't know where the governor came from.
1: Yeah,
0: I didn't either.
1: That's where he comes from.
0: I didn't know Donnie was. I guess I did, but I didn't know they was kin.
1: Yeah, me and Donnie are.
0: You and Donnie are. Okay, yeah. Okay.
1: Robert Carl, his daddy, and I are first cousins.
0: Okay.
1: Yeah.
0: Right.
1: Yeah. His mom and Robert Carl's mom and my mom are sisters.
0: Okay.
1: Yeah. Yeah, she's about 9 years older than my mom.
0: I ain't seen Donnie.
1: Ain't Mossy, she's same age as your dad. Yeah. Yeah. They the same age.
0: I ain't seen them in a long time.
1: Yeah. So a lot of those kids, a lot of those Sadler kids are pretty close to my age. Yeah, like Ronnie and Donnie are both a year younger. And you know, Terry, Randall, all of them, you know. Yeah. So yeah. All right. Y'all got anything else, man? Any funny Keith Blake stories or any other?
0: No, we could be here all day long. We get started, me and Dave. Lord, we've had
1: you and Dave, Jeff. You and Dave had a cupcake fight or something like a. Was it a ding dong?
0: Ding dong left on my nose. Stuck right there, baby. Remember that?
2: I tell a story all the time. Yeah.
1: Tell that one.
2: It's kind of like the golf shot.
0: Yeah, you tell it. It's a funny story.
2: Yeah, it's unbelievable, really. You know, yeah. So we're eating lunch in the old gym there in the lunchroom. You know, yeah. Mr. Kirk.
1: Uh-huh.
2: And bell rings. I'm always been a slow eater, so I'm finishing up.
0: Really?
2: Yeah.
0: Really?
2: Really. And so I'm finishing up my ding dong, you know, for my dessert. And I'm like, well, I can't eat this whole thing before we get to class. And so I took a bite. I wish I'd remember, because you had a couple of people you were talking to. Jeff was right in front of me. You know, there's a couple of people, and me and a couple of people behind. Anyway, I took a bite out of that, and I was right to the good stuff, too. I should have taken at least one more bite.
0: I said,
2: watch this. I said, Kirby, Jeff. And you turned around and said, what?

0: right there.
1: I'm talking. I'm sort of thinking.
2: Right on his nose.
0: Right
1: on. Thinking, how can that be? How can that happen? How did it stick?
0: It stuck for like a second.
1: Yeah.
0: And then it fell off. And then everybody's like, pointing at you and laughing because you got the, you know, the white filling cream. And of course, Jeff takes off after me, you know, and I'm sprinting as hard as I can, you know. I thought, we gotta get to class.
1: Gotta get to class.
0: I'll get you.
1: Yeah.
2: Did you ever get him, Jeff?
1: Nah. Lord, 30 minutes after that, we was probably playing ball or doing something.
0: We were laughing about it by then.
1: Me and him, I don't think that's probably the only time me and him.
2: Is that right?
1: Yeah, we was always together doing
2: something. That's good.
1: Robert,
2: yeah. What a funny guy, Robert Sutton.
1: We used to have a big time.
2: My goodness.
1: He was a hoot too.
2: Remember when Robert told Ray Harper he's going to knock his shot out the window?
0: Yeah. And he actually blocked it.
2: He blocked Ray's shot.
0: Yeah, and knocked it into the, I don't know, fourth or fifth row.
2: Yeah.
0: And I couldn't believe it when it happened. Because Ray didn't get his shot blocked much.
2: He didn't get his shot blocked much.
0: He
2: did.
0: He got him.
2: No, Robert got him, man.
1: Yeah. You remember up there at Hughes Kirk, we took him to, what, three overtimes?
0: Three overtimes.
2: That's on a Sunday afternoon, man. Yeah. It'd been snowed out about five times, I think.
1: Uh-huh. And, man, we had him beaten, and Ray slings that.
2: He hit one from, like, three-quarter court.
0: Yeah, it was unreal.
1: Gosh, man. I'm starting to shake my head thinking, man, why did we have to get beat like that?
0: Yeah, it would have been a great upset.
2: No doubt.
0: Take him three quarters.
2: It'd be just 1 point in three overtimes.
0: Yeah. There wasn't nobody there that day.
2: Nobody.
1: No, it was.
0: Most empty I ever saw HK Gym.
2: Yeah.
1: You're right. It was almost like it was just a pickup game.
2: Yeah, I think I sat.
0: Sun
2: I sat
0: coming
2: like
0: through the windows.
2: Second row mid courts where I sat.
0: Sitting where you wanted that.
2: And then later on, I moved under the basket. I was down under the basket by the door when he hit the three-quarter court shot to tie it up. Yeah. I don't know if that's the first overtime or the second overtime. Is it the final score was 82-81?
0: They ran together on me too. Overtimes.
2: Yeah, I forget which overtime it was, but yeah,
1: it didn't. He didn't win it with that shot.
2: No, it's tied. He tied it.
1: Yeah, he tied it, and that's what we went to. And I'm like, y'all remember if it was the end of the game or like?
0: I think I would remember a lot more if we'd won.
1: Probably.
2: Yeah, in '78 when y'all were juniors. Yeah, we only won six games.
0: Yeah.
2: But listen,
0: most improved.
2: There was at least seven games that y'all lost by 4 points or less.
1: Oh, man.
2: At least seven. And 14 games that you lost by 7 points or less.
1: Yeah.
0: Oh, wow.
2: So there you go.
0: Close.
1: I knew Ralph had told me at one time. I said, no wonder Ursary was a wreck.
0: Couldn't win.
2: But you know, every starter on that team averaged double figures. Every starter. The defense was just lacking.
1: Yeah. Well, it was small.
0: Yeah,
2: small.
1: Yeah.
2: Greg Pearson was our biggest guy.
1: Yeah.
2: 6'2".
1: I remember we was playing, Jimmy Raleigh, we was playing, was it St. Ramal or was it Potter's? We was playing one of them schools, and we come down at halftime. We was up, if you remember, and Ursher was upset like we should have been up more or something. And Jimmy Raleigh said, he's a coach, it's hard to get up for these little games.
0: Oh yeah!
1: Remember,
0: oh yeah!
1: Remember Ursary taking that trash can?
0: Oh
1: son! He looked at, he got right up front of Raleigh's face. Little game. They're all big games to us, boy. There ain't no little games. They're big. But we're all sudden, I think, oh, Jimmy, what did you say?
0: Oh, no, that was like,
1: oh, Lord, I'll never forget it, boy.
2: That's so funny, man.
1: Oh, it's crazy. We go through some stories like that, boy. And
2: no doubt about it.
1: We're sitting on the bench and listen to Blake and all them. we got some education.
2: Got some education,
0: especially on the bus. Of course, most of those games were win, so it was a big party. You know, coming after.
2: Yeah, hell yeah.
0: As long as we won, Milam, you know, he'd let us.
1: Yeah.
0: You know, do whatever, basically.
2: Whatever, yeah.
0: Singing the songs back there. I know Keith. He knew all the songs.
2: All the
0: he
2: songs. Did. Yeah. Oh, I remember singing them old Goose Creek songs. You know, remember
0: Goose
2: that?
0: Creek. Yeah. See, Lion Eyes by the Eagles.
1: Oh yeah.
0: Eagles
1: I remember. Song. Oh yeah.
0: I'm trying to think of some of those others that we'd sing, just like all that. But he always could start.
2: He'd sing a gospel song every once in a while, like I'll Fly Away or something
0: I'll
2: like
0: fly
2: that.
0: Away. Yeah, that? That was one of
2: them. Yeah,
1: that was one of his good ones.
2: Uh-huh. And old Bill Withers' song "Lean on Me." Remember that?
0: Uh-huh.
2: Yeah, you sang that a lot.
0: Yeah.
2: Yeah.
1: You know, you look back on it, I don't know if kids today
0: Now, sadly, I don't think so. The phones, you know, taking over.
2: Yeah, I ask questions. I have a lot of kids in here, you know, for the Mustang Report. And I'll ask, you know, what's your favorite kind of music? I'll say, who controls the music on a road trip? Well, now most of them will say, well, we've got our own phones and we use our Bluetooth and all that, you know, headphones or, you know, whatever, earbuds or whatever, you know. Now there was a couple that did, you know, turn the radio up and, you know, but not many. It's not many.
0: Right.
2: And not like we did, you know.
1: Oh, no, man. I remember, you know, we had a party line.
3: Not everybody has my talent, Mark.
2: True. True, Jack.
1: Well, you know, we had a party line. It was our house, my mom, and Ronnie's mom and dad.
2: Yeah.
1: A party line.
2: Everybody had party lines.
1: You know, and that's how we communicated. Oh, are you going on your bicycle?
2: Uh-huh.
1: Just wheel down today. We're going to play football today. We're going to play some ball. Or, you know, where they'd call. And somebody say, hey, we're meeting at Dave's. We're meeting at Kirby's. Or, we'll play some ball. You know, I mean, that's how we commuted back then. Right. I mean, you know. And I remember after ball practice, I'd go over to the Big T because there's a payphone. And if you call that number, somebody picks it up, it automatically hangs up that payphone because you didn't put the money in it.
2: Right.
1: That was my call to tell Mama
2: to come get me.
1: Come get you. We'd all be lined up over. I call. Hey, wouldn't be long. Here come Doris or Pow Paw. Yeah. We all get over in a little line and use the phone. That was the signal, man. You know, when they pick up and go get it, man. The boys are done.
2: For sure.
0: Pre-call.
2: Yeah. I either rode my bicycle to Little League games or either did that or walked, or I would catch a ride with Billy Dale Campbell, Sr.
1: Yeah.
2: I was always hoping that Jerry Fay would be in there, of course, for obvious reasons. Yeah. Prettiest girl in the school.
1: Yeah, and, she was pretty.
2: So, oh, yeah.
1: Back then, you could take a people stop and pick you up, jump back the truck.
2: Yeah.
0: Oh, yeah.
1: You know, we'd all go for sometimes, we'd sneak my little brother in to open up the gym.
2: Yeah.
1: Because Tony was so little, he could squeeze through those chains. Uh-huh.
2: Yeah.
1: Then Tony come right open on the side. Yeah. Or we'd leave one of them windows cracked in the dressing room. So we could hoist somebody up, Dave or somebody over.
0: Yeah.
1: And so we'd be in that gym. See, now, man, you can go and play. Back then, we didn't have these parks.
0: No. Like you said, they kept the chains on the doors, you know, but we always got in. And I loved it when we pulled the trampoline under the goal. And play basketball.
2: Yeah.
1: Be dunking.
2: Yeah.
1: Oh, son, dunking. Yeah. We'd have a ball.
2: No doubt.
0: And it was full of contact.
2: Trampling on the go. Yeah, got to watch not hit your head.
1: Well, we had a few cuts on our noggin. But listen, it was physical.
0: Around the trampoline, all the players would, you know. Yeah. So people come flying off. You catch them, you know. It was wild.
1: Lord, we had some good times.
0: Nobody ever hit the floor, though.
1: Nope. Yeah. I sure didn't.
2: That's always good. What you got, Jeff?
1: Let's see here. Oh, I ain't got my glasses.
2: Uh-oh.
1: Somebody sent me a picture. Oh, Seth Porter sent me a picture of me. Who is that? Let me look at it real quick.
2: Hey, Jeff, you just got a job offer. I'll extend that. Ross Jones says, Kirby needs to be on the Mustang Report full time.
0: I agree, Ross.
2: Let's
1: see.
2: Tell you what, Ross. Now you throw him a dollar or two. He might hang on.
0: Give him that $5 back.
2: Yeah.
1: I tell you what it is. Seth, you know, I'm loading up a bunch of chicken, putting it over.
0: Here we go.
1: I do the food pantry, you know, every Monday. Whenever I need some help. For the food pantry, folks, we'll take any kind of donations. We'd love to. For you to participate, and if you've got anything extra around the house, you know, you got a few nickels and dimes, we sure would appreciate it, because it takes a lot of money to feed people free, buddy.
2: It does. It sure does. Here's Jeff Kirby in the paper here. Jeff Kirby of Greenville loads chickens in the back of the vehicle. Yeah, non-profit organization in Drakesboro. Yeah, that's cool, man.
1: We loan her up, buddy.
2: Yes, sir.
1: You know, Debbie, going real quick, and I know it's not over, but I had this picture made. I had Chad Clark.
2: Uh-huh.
1: When you go up there, Debbie told me this one time, and I'd laugh the first thought, because I thought it was so corny. She loved to tell it.
2: Yeah.
1: She'd say, you know what's got eight legs, three heads, and wings? I said, no, Debbie. Because, you know, she's raised up over on Ridge with us. You know, I've known her a while.
2: Oh, yeah.
1: And she said, it's a man riding a horse with a chicken under his arm. And just laughed. And I thought, well, dude, I just said, Debbie, I think she's boy, she's a good native. I said, I guess. So
2: what a sweetheart she was.
1: Oh,
2: man.
1: Dude. So I had got Chad done a pencil drawing and colored it. It's got a golfer sitting on a horse with the chicken under his arm. It's pretty good. I'm going to take it over and they can do what they want to with it over. But it's just in honor of her, man.
2: Yeah,
1: anyway, but
2: for sure.
1: Yeah, we appreciate all support we can get from
2: No doubt about it. Pantry, help hope to all. If you help anybody, help hope to all.
1: Yeah, and there you go. If you go by there, there's a mural. They got a big nice painting on the end of the building there, facing like towards the Methodist Church.
2: Yeah,
1: it's pretty neat. It's nice. Jacob did it, so it's cool
2: for sure. Yes, sir. Jack, I think we passed up the break time. We're just gonna ride this out.
3: Okay,
2: and go on. I'm not gonna do any scores or anything. I did give the soccer score. We'll go over that again, and they don't want to say bye to these guys. Mustangs, Lady Mustangs over Logan County. That was down at Logan County, 10-2. Brindley Sparks, 7 goals, 1 assist. She backed that up. I mean, she had 5 goals in the first game. She's already got 12 goals already.
1: Wow.
2: In 2 games.
0: That's amazing.
2: 12 goals in 2 games, man. That's 6 a game.
0: That's unreal.
2: Yeah. 1 assist in that game. Atlanta Oates had 2 goals. Elizabeth Hardesty had 1 goal. Addie Oates had 2 assists. And Lexi Cobb had 6 saves in the goal. So 10-2 in favor of the Lady Mustangs over the Logan County Lady Cougars. All right. Guys, any other good, funny stories? And we'll wind this thing up.
0: Hey, I just thought of one.
2: You got
0: Jeff might be thinking it too. One day after baseball practice, I just got my license, so you know I'm driving. You had your license too, but for
1: I know which tour you're going.
0: Yeah.
1: Oh, dude.
0: So like I said, I hadn't been driving.
1: We're sophomores.
2: Sophomores.
0: Yeah, yeah. Baseball practice. And
2: this was in '77 then.
0: Yeah, summer of '77, right? So we're leaving practice. And Jeff, you know, jumps in the old 69 Chevy Impala. And seeing you had a...
1: I had a 67.
2: 67 Impala?
1: Yeah, I think it was 67.
0: 67. Yes. I had a 69 Impala. 69. Very similar cars.
2: Yeah, yeah. Pretty close.
0: So the old Tank 327 got in there.
2: Yeah.
0: And the thing would run pretty good. So a little bit too good, actually. So...
1: this is a good one.
0: Yeah, yeah.
1: I hate telling this story because, boy, I hate what I did.
0: Oh, it's good. Oh. It's good. Don't worry about that. It's part of the story.
3: Did it cost you more than $5?
1: No.
0: Oh, yeah. The bribe. So, anyway, hang a right out of the, you know, come to the 431, hang a right, go about, I don't know, 100, 200 feet maybe, hang a left there at the big T.
2: Yeah.
0: And it's not a place really you want to step on it and gun it, but yeah, hey.
2: Yeah.
0: Why not? Give it a shot. So I did. Got sideways, heading toward the post office. So I overcorrect, you know, big steering wheels, you know.
2: Yeah. Big old steering wheel.
0: Oh, I should take my gas off the, or foot off the gas pedal, apparently, because next thing you know, we're shooting across the restaurant parking lot and going up that hill. Now, this hill embankment will cost about 20 feet, maybe. If I kept my foot on the gas there, I think we could have got on
1: over.
0: But instead, I finally take my foot off the gas, and we roll back down, and we're stuck.
2: Right?
0: So here it is, after practice, rush hour in Beachmont. You know, everybody's coming by. Got everybody at the restaurant. Practice is over, so the entire baseball team comes over. They're Adams, too, Coach Adams. And they tried to push us out. Of course, that ain't happening.
2: Uh-oh.
0: And so, but anyway, and I'll let Jeff take this over
1: here.
0: No,
1: I'll let you tell it. I
0: got a detail here. Every time I hear this song, Rats in the Cellar.
2: Rats
0: by
2: Aerosmith.
0: On the 8-track. That was going full blast, of course, too. I think that had me
2: a little
0: motivated.
1: Yeah.
0: And so at the end, right about the time we hit that embankment, come back down, that's going up. The sirens, the police sirens are going off.
1: Yeah,
0: in that song.
1: Yeah,
0: yeah. Yeah, and they're blaring. And that might have had something to do with it. But Jeff looks at me, and he says, I gotta go, buddy.
1: Yeah, dude, I ain't getting I've done enough trouble, man. I don't need any more.
2: I gotta go.
0: Yeah. I gotta go, buddy.
1: Yeah, I gotta go, buddy.
0: I'm guessing you ran home.
1: I don't remember what I
0: did. Yeah, I think you did. I think you walked, ran home. I always just run or walk.
1: You know, I got, you know, I just, so I was busy, you know, because ball and baseball. Man, I'd get so mad. People tease me, and it's funny now. But
0: oh, it's hilarious.
1: Well, I look back on it. Man, I shouldn't have done what I done down at Graham. Shouldn't have done what I done at Drakesburg.
2: You know, Dave, he told everybody at Graham was number one, didn't he? You know,
0: what's that?
2: He told everybody at Graham.
1: Graham, you remember?
2: They were number one.
1: I fouled out.
0: Oh yeah.
1: Yeah. That, well, my
2: He showed him about number one.
0: I'd forgotten about the number one.
1: Well, I hate that song. That na na na na na.
0: Oh yeah.
1: Goodbye. When they started that song. And we was up too, so I knew if I fouled out, well, somebody's gonna have to either Jeff Bell or Dale Campbell or Phil Fields want to come over.
2: So point. Point.
1: Yeah, yeah. So they started doing that song. Dumb me. I go. Remember, I go to the one end and I walk that whole side of the gym, telling everybody I was number one.
2: Tell him as number one.
1: And right in that corner down there, and them men, several still living. They see me today. They'll sit there and say, Kyrie, I'll never forget you, man. We're sitting on the end of up on that stage, man. You looked right at us, boy. And he said, we got Doyle Sparks was, of course, him and Daddy was on, you know.
0: Oh, school. Yeah.
2: He's a board member.
1: Before I got home, lucky I already knew about it.
0: Yeah, that's always what
1: it was. Oh, dude, Daddy sat there and he said, tell you, boy, one more time, you done.
2: Yeah.
1: But, I mean, I'd get to him, and was over at Graham that time. You'll remember this one. We had them beat. And they remember their home plate stood up about that high, about a half inch above.
0: Oh,
1: remember?
0: Man.
2: Yeah, it's supposed to be in the ground.
1: Yeah.
2: It's supposed to be buried.
1: Yeah, it's this high up.
2: Yeah.
1: It was either Ricky Schimmel, I think it was Ricky Schimmel, threw a ball, and I went over to stop it, and it was tied up now. Hits a corner of that plate.
2: Yeah.
1: It goes up over my head.
2: Uh-oh.
1: Mm-hmm. You remember that Mr. Sam Sookie, because, you know, he was threatening to kill me.
2: Yeah.
1: Remember all that going on?
2: Yeah, I do.
1: You remember that?
0: Who's this?
1: Sam Sookie.
0: Sam Sookie.
1: I guess his son played.
2: His son played.
1: Yeah.
2: Yeah.
1: And he's back there tormenting me. And I told him, I'll catch you later, old man.
2: Didn't you get a ball bat?
1: Yeah. Honey, I threw the baseball in the dugout.
2: You threw the ball in the dugout?
1: Yeah, when they scored, they was going, way to go, Kirby, way to go. From there, and I took the ball from there, I threw it in the dugout. And it just, I play golf with Bo Sparks all the time. Bo says, I'll never forget you humming that bass. Here you come over with your gear on, son, like you're going to take on the world, boy.
0: I know. I've seen that before.
1: But, I mean, I remember they grabbed me, son, and I was riding with Jeff Rutherford.
2: Rudy.
0: We always rode with him.
1: Right, yeah. And I hit his car, put a dent in it. I lost it. I mean,
2: I bet you did.
1: And, you know, down at Bremen that time, we got beat, and Adams made us run. Remember me taking my clothes off? I took my shirt off, left it out.
3: This is getting weird, Jeff.
1: Yeah, I know. So I took everything. I said, I'm done. I said, I quit.
0: Jack, it's like par for the course. So it was like,
2: okay. I'll take my clothes off.
0: Yeah. I've seen that before.
1: So I'm sitting there saying, I'm done, coach. We got beat. No, wait a minute. We might have beat him, but we didn't play that good or something. But he run us right down there at their field, if you remember.
0: Oh, man.
2: Run I had to run to Bremen's field. Huh?
1: Yeah, we went after the game. And I'm thinking, this is crazy, coach. Because I see Adams all the time. I'm picking him. Yeah. I said, I'll be honest with you, because I'll talk about me and you and all of us riding, Alvy and Jughead.
0: Yeah.
1: You know, Rock. And he said, oh, God, he said, I don't know how I survived y'all guys. He loaded us up one time. You'll remember this. Because Chris Meyer, me and him was over at the food pantry together.
2: Uh-huh.
1: You remember he put us in the back of that Dodge with that camper. We was on our way to Ohio County.
0: Oh, thank goodness I don't think I had to get back there. I don't remember getting in the back of the camper.
1: Okay, well.
2: You don't remember that?
0: No.
1: It might have been somebody else. But Chris Meyer was taking a baseball bat, and they had cones lined up. Mm-hmm. You remember it now? Was he there now?
2: He was knocking.
1: He was there. He remembers it now. And son, he'd go and he'd sit there and he said, watch this, boys. Pow! Boy, them old cones would fly up in the air.
0: He was always doing something like that.
1: And all of a sudden, a couple of cars, you know, was laying on their horn. Chris just, pow! His son wouldn't know. Son, Adams pulled off the side of the road.
2: Oh, I bet.
1: So he slammed that door. He come back there. He said, I can't even put you in the back of a truck without you getting in trouble, boys.
2: Hey, which one of y'all quit? Was it Alvis that quit when he left the ballpark, went out in the car, wouldn't come back?
1: Webster County.
2: Was it Webster County?
1: Yeah, he got mad.
2: Was that Alvy?
1: Yeah, it was Alvy.
2: Yeah.
1: We're looking around, said,
2: where's Al?
1: Yeah, we said, yeah. Alvy's up the path. I never forget what Alvy said. You remember what he said?
0: Yeah.
1: Put somebody in for me, coach.
0: Yep.
1: What's he doing up there? I don't know, coach. That's the same time that I was looking. What, Jeff Rutherford hit me with the baseball, and I before. Well, you know, we've done some stuff we should have done before we got there, you know.
0: Oh, yeah.
1: So I was thinking it's coming from third base. You know,
0: tailgate.
1: I'm sitting there. Uh-huh. I'm sitting there. I was happy. All right.
0: Oh, yeah. Mm-hmm.
1: I was doing like this towards third base. Bam! And that's when it's Adam. I mean,
2: that's when it started.
1: Adam sat there and says, "Oh boy, I know what y'all been doing. You better win this game.
0: Yeah.
1: I started stitch marks in my ass. Boys, we gotta win this game.
0: Yeah,
1: we gotta win the game, boys.
2: hey, did y'all ever go across the road back up behind Big T?
1: Oh yeah,
2: up to the woods.
1: Yeah,
2: did y'all ever go back up there?
0: Oh, a few million times.
2: Yeah.
0: Kind of lived up there. Sounds like.
2: For sure.
1: We sit there and say,
2: yeah.
1: We'll go up there behind Big T.
0: Behind the Big T.
2: Behind the Big T.
0: Halloweens were especially good because we knew all those trails you could run through.
2: Yeah.
0: You know, once you started egging the state trooper cars and sheriff's cars that came to Beachmont on Halloween.
1: Oh,
0: and then, of course, they'd get out and chase us. We'd run through the woods.
2: It tastes like a war zone in Beachmont.
0: Yeah.
1: And you're telling me, Tyson, I talked to so many guys today. They said, man, we always look for. Y'all are talking about the constables and sheriffs and state troopers. They said, we look forward to it, man.
2: Yeah.
1: Said, I'm sure you did.
0: Oh, you could tell.
1: Yeah, they liked it. They liked it, too.
2: There was a lot of out-of-towners come in there, too, man.
1: Oh, right.
2: Yeah, a lot of out-of-towners.
1: Jackie, you may remember it. We was in Richard Pearson's old green pickup. First time Jack Kirby's ever been to Beachmont for the Halloween.
0: Oh, yeah.
1: She almost started crying on
0: him. Yeah.
2: Really?
1: I was driving.
2: Yeah.
1: I had the wipers going, knocking his shells off. She said, we can't see. Oh, I think Mimi was Shane Pearson might have been in the front.
2: Yeah.
1: And said, we can't see. I said, I'm fine. I said, if we hit somebody, they'll just bounce.
0: Yeah, yeah.
1: We can turn around, we'll make it gauntlet again, you know. But she said, y'all crazy. She said, I don't know why y'all want to do stuff like this. I said, ain't you having a good time? This is a bomb.
0: Oh, it was.
2: You know, rumor was, we made Paul Harvey.
0: That's what I heard.
2: Yeah, I heard that.
1: I heard that before. Yeah. Never did hear it, but I heard that.
2: I haven't heard it, but, you know, that was the rumor that Beachmont made Paul Harvey.
0: The out-of-towners coming over, you know, Greenville especially, like you mentioned, Jackie. Yeah. I remember first time Tanya came over, very similar situation.
1: They just didn't taste the
0: How about the IGA having eggs on sale at Halloween?
1: Yes.
0: They would
2: have them on sale.
0: And they would have all
2: cases
0: these
2: eggs. Of them, man.
1: And think about it.
0: Eggs.
1: That's just like, you know, telling a... You know, baby, here's your bottle. Here's your bottle, baby. Okay. All the eggs you get, boys. I mean, they almost built it up to the point like, well, we got to do this, boys. I got to have the eggs.
0: Yeah, that's right.
2: Some
0: we got to help
1: the
0: IGA out.
1: We
0: got to
1: help the IGA out.
2: Some people would buy eggs like during the summer and set them out and let them rot and throw rotten eggs.
1: Elrod did.
2: Elrod.
1: Elrod did that one year. Let me tell you something. You didn't want to get old.
0: No.
2: You did not.
1: No.
2: You talk about stinking, man.
1: He took them down there to where we used to have our old treehouse, old clubhouse there at Beach Creek, you know.
0: Yeah, uh-huh.
1: He'd take them down there and put them up in that treehouse.
2: Yeah.
1: And it'd sit there for months, boy.
2: Yeah. It's rotten, man.
1: Oh,
2: God.
1: It's unbelievable, the smell, man.
2: Oh, my goodness.
1: But anyway.
2: You can always tell a rotten egg if it floats, then it's rotten.
1: Yeah.
2: Yeah.
1: But remember, we'd go get the pumpkins.
0: Oh, the pumpkins!
1: Line
0: them
1: up on top of where Daddy had that over at Tiger Gee Grill, and that bottle parts was that one time.
0: Yeah,
1: remember they'd line all them pumpkins up there.
2: Yeah,
1: and you'd wait for hours till somebody finally find an outhouse.
2: Yeah,
1: boys, we got an outhouse. We got one.
2: An outhouse.
0: Yeah,
2: either sit in front of the school or down in the Y.
1: At the Y.
0: Yeah, at the Y.
2: And usually somebody set it on fire. Usually burn it up.
1: Four nights up, they burn it.
0: That's a bonfire at the end of the night.
2: Tiger, I can't. There's the words I can't say on the radio, and I probably wouldn't say them anyway. But Tiger House, You know what I mean?
0: It painted outhouse.
2: Tiger outhouse. Only it wasn't out. Right. It was painted on the front of it, painted all around it in orange, big orange letters.
1: Oh, I remember that too, boy.
2: Yeah, I remember that. Like y'all said, the over by the post office and the parts store. That building would be lined up with pumpkins, man. Of course, there would be pumpkins on the sides of the roads, all the way down through Beachmont, all the way down. I mean, just yellow, both sides, man.
0: Yeah, crazy. Yeah, the next day going to school, either on the bus or if you were riding with some, or later driving, it was always the same. The day after Halloween, the burned out toilet right there, the outhouse, pumpkins all the way everywhere, eggshells everywhere.
1: That's the funniest story about, I don't know if he was with us or not, but Elrod wanted to go with us. Mm-hmm. Which Tony Knight, of course, he's passed away, you know. Mm-hmm. Elrod was with us, and he wanted to get a pumpkin. He never scarfed a pumpkin. So,
0: rite of passage.
2: Rite of passage.
1: So we get up there, we stop right there. Van Landy Hounds, right off get go. He runs up there and he grabs his pumpkin and he's running. He's hollering, says, "Open the door, open the door." So about that time, that thing caught him his whole time, flipped him sideways. The Jughead didn't even look, it had a light in it. Oh. Had a trouble light up inside of it and had a 50-foot cord on it. Oh. Well, son, he was scooped. He'd like about 45 feet, son. His feet went up in the air. And we're looking, and I don't know who else was in there. So he said, "They shot him. I think he got shot."
0: That's my guess.
1: It might have been you saying, "He shot. He got shot."
2: Oh, my goodness.
1: Anyway, boys, we can talk about stuff like that all day long.
2: That's the truth.
1: I appreciate you asking me to come over, Mark. Oh,
2: you're welcome,
1: see
2: man.
1: Dave and Jack. And
2: no
1: I don't
2: doubt.
1: Get to see Dave enough. And but we had Dave and I had a good time, buddy.
2: I know you did.
0: Yeah, we did.
1: We had Sid,
0: a lot of fun growing up.
2: Sid Rose, who's a Bremen guy and a Drexburg guy, graduated from Drexburg in 82.
1: Uh-huh.
2: Sid says, biggest egg war I was ever in was in Beachmont up behind the Big T.
0: That's the one.
2: So he was in the pot woods.
1: Yeah, so he was up there.
2: Let's just be honest. He was the pot woods.
1: It was the pot, yeah.
2: That's what it was.
1: That's what it was. Yeah.
2: So if you wanted to, you know, roll up a left-handed cigarette, then you go up there and up behind the Big T in the woods up there. It was paths and, heck yeah, we had everything up there, man. Everything but a hotel, I guess, you know.
1: Yeah.
2: Everything you needed.
1: Right.
2: But yeah, it was, I tell you what, Hughes-Kirk was so much fun. Beachmont area, Beach Creek.
0: It's a little different.
2: You know, I had a motorcycle from the time I was about 15. But my mom and dad wouldn't let me ride it on the main road. They let me ride it on them crooked roads over toward Keith's house and down to your house, Dave, and over by your house, Jeff.
1: Oh, I remember. That's a 305.
2: Yeah, man. Come through there, laying it on the side, man. You know, blowing old Kirby. I see him out there with smoking that Virginia Slim and the big knee-high boots on and his shorts.
1: That's short, baby.
0: That's
1: me, boy.
2: That's him. That's
1: Lord,
2: him.
1: I'd sit there and we'd... Leroy come by and I'd stay up, me and Tony Wood, Leroy Jernigan.
0: Oh, yeah.
1: And I'd go, that's my wife, Lord bless her heart.
2: And, she's listening, Jeff.
1: She may be, no, she's at work. But anyway, I'd sit out there, I'd still pack Mama's Virginia Slims.
2: Yeah.
1: Tony. You know, things about that long.
0: Yeah,
1: you know,
2: that's long,
1: you
2: man.
1: Know, if you turn left or right, you need to put a blinker on or you put there somebody's you eye out.
2: That's right.
1: Know? And we'd go there and I'd wait and wait. Finally, we could hear Leroy coming.
2: Yeah.
1: Son, he'd get up and he'd see us, he'd stop, and I'd say, he used to tease me about this. He says, I'd go, "Papa Willie Leroy, Papa Willie Leroy."
2: Yeah.
1: He's like, he'd pop that thing up, son, and ride that thing clean out of sight.
2: Yes,
1: baby.
2: Sir.
1: That light shining to the moon, boy.
2: Yeah.
1: And when I was a kid, I thought, well, I'm going to learn to do that on my dirt bike.
2: Heck yeah.
0: Honda Trail 70.
1: I've seen him stand up
2: on that thing and riding it through Beachmont. I mean,
1: it's unbelievable.
2: Stand up in the seat.
0: Oh, yeah.
2: You know?
0: Like Evel Knievel.
2: Yeah.
1: I know. All right, buddy. We could do this all day long. But again, man, thank you for asking, buddy. Appreciate you.
2: Thank y'all, man.
1: Thanks, Dave. Good seeing you, too.
2: Thank y'all for coming.
1: Jack,
0: good seeing you.
1: God bless y'all. I see y'all. I got to head to the doctor's office.
2: All right, Jeff. Thanks for coming, buddy. We're gonna sign off.
0: See you, Jeff. Good talk to you, buddy.
2: Can you wait about one more minute till I sign off? I'm going to get pictures with you.
1: Okay, yeah, sure. All right.
2: Thanks to Dave Bowers, Jeff Kirby for being with us this morning. Sure do appreciate it. As always, don't forget to give the good Lord above all the thanks he deserves for all he does for you. Be kind to one another out there. This is the old left-hander, rounding third, heading for home, and we'll see you tomorrow.
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0: Another hot one on this Wednesday with a high in the mid-90s, feeling like triple digits again later on this afternoon, but a better chance for showers and storms firing up that will cool us off, at least temporarily. And even apart from storms, a pretty good wind out there from the southwest at 5 to 15. Still a chance for a few showers and thunderstorms later on tonight and lasting into Thursday morning, but things will settle down tomorrow, at least storm-wise, but not heat and humidity-wise. Back into the mid-90s we go tomorrow, feeling like triple digits again. For your Weather Authority, I'm meteorologist Ron Rhodes.
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Wednesday. Today is World Elephant Day. It's also a vinyl record day, sewing machine day, and this is probably the one that fits my life more than anything. It is National Baseball Fans Day. You know, there's

0: chestnut.
1: So we now know the official date of its return. It's all the hits, Star 107.3. I'm Scott Evans. Starbucks is going to be bringing back its pumpkin spice latte. Some people call it a PSL. On August 25th, signaling the unofficial start of fall for many coffee lovers. The drink was introduced back in 2003. The 2026 Starbucks fall menu will include various pumpkin beverages, including an iced pumpkin cream shaken espresso, pumpkin spice chai, and a iced pumpkin cream mocktail. See, I just started drinking coffee like 2 years ago, so some of these new coffee flavors are not in my like wheelhouse. Also, new additions include the iced banana bread latte. They're trying to compete with 7 Brew on that one, and the iced banana bread chai. So, are you a Starbucks fan, and are you a pumpkin spice fan?
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All the hints are 107.3. Look at the forecast today. Heat advisory until Friday at 7. Other than that, increasing showers and thunderstorms today. High of 93. Tonight, chance of showers and thunderstorms. Low of 76. Tomorrow, more of the same. 20% chance of showers and thunderstorms. High of 94.

0: 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I'm Scott Evans. It is Baseball Fans Day and the Muhlenberg Parks and Recreation. 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

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I'm Scott Evans. Look at celebrity birthdays today. Casey Affleck is 51. Michael Ian Black is 55. And Sir Mix-a-Lot is 63 today. If it's your birthday today, have a happy birthday with Will Smith in Miami.

0: Okay, I definitely didn't have this when I was in college 30 years ago. I really sound old now. It's All the Hits, Star 107.3. I'm Scott Evans, but students head off to college. A new nationwide data reveals that professional laundry wash and fold services are used by 5 to 10% of students, and around 1 to 5% of college students use maid and housekeeping services. I mean, our dorm rooms were either absolutely disgusting or absolutely spotless when I was in school. These private services thrive mostly at wealthy universities because, yeah, what college students has money for a maid service? Greek life houses and high-end off-campus apartment complexes that offer these kind of add-ons. So I think it's like good for the kids, though, no matter where they're at in life. To know how to do basic skills like laundry and cleaning the house, because later on you may not be able to afford the services that do it for you.
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1: 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Do the work.
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Cast today, slight chance of showers and thunderstorms. High of 93. Oh yeah, there's a heat advisory in effect through Friday, so you definitely want to drink plenty of water. It's probably gonna be extended through Saturday as well. Looking ahead at the forecast, tomorrow chance of showers and thunderstorms. High of 94. Looking into the weekend, 97 on Friday, 98 Saturday. Here's Pajama Party over and over on Star 107.3.

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Star 107.3. I'm Scott Evans. It is time for today's Scott's Thought. You know, sometimes the best proof that you're growing is how quickly you recover. You know, the setback still happens, but it doesn't get its entire

0: The Hit Star 107.3, I'm Scott Evans. If you are a Miss Rachel fan, she has a new album coming out on September 25th called I'm So Happy. You know, she's known for her Songs for Little series and all the, like, the things that help with speech and, like, little kids. So if you have, like, a little kid in your life, it's probably going to be on their playlist. So the album features 23 tracks, including original songs like I'm So Happy and Big Feelings, along, you know, reimagined versions of children's classics such as Icky Sticky Bubblegum. So if you have a little one in your life, this album is definitely for you. It'll be out on September 25th.
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newest member of the Nashville Songwriters Hall of Fame. She has been elected to the Hall of Fame, making her the youngest inductee at the age of 36. So pretty cool. She was also inducted into the Songwriters Hall of Fame in New York back in June. So Taylor getting her props. She's having like an amazing year getting into the Hall of Fame. And of course, she got married too. Here's Christina Aguilera, Genie in a Bottle on Star 107.3.

0: Star 107.3, I'm Scott Evans. It's going to be a big Labor Day weekend in downtown Central City. Gospel Fest will be going on September 3rd. That's a Thursday. Friday night will be the Cruise Inn and Concert starting at 5:30. And the Car Show and Kids Fest will be happening September 5th at 8 a.m. It's going to be a great weekend, all weekend long, downtown Central City. For more information, check out the Central City Tourism's Facebook page.
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Star 107.3. I'm Scott Evans. If I was playing football and this happened to me, I'd be like, okay, that is a sign I need to quit. A high school football player in Arkansas found a cottonmouth snake inside his helmet during practice last week. Thankfully, he wasn't bitten, but I would be like, okay, I need a new sport.

0: things that were on the BuzzFeed list of 57 things that are way more dangerous than people realize. It's all the Hit Star 107.3. I'm Scott Evans, and some of them include eating cooked rice that's been left out overnight. I don't like eat any food anymore that's been left out overnight. Unsecured throw rugs. I wouldn't even think about that. Selfies in high places. That would make sense. Wearing headphones while running or walking. I do that one all the time. Because I don't want to be bothered. Also, toasters under the cabinets. That is exactly where my toaster is right now. So do you do any of those things?
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Star 107.3. I'm Scott Evans. Forecast looking, hot this week. Heat advisory until Friday at 7. Probably be extended through the weekend. Today, slight chance of showers and thunderstorms. High of 93 tonight. More showers and thunderstorms. Low of 76. And tomorrow, more of the same. Chance of showers and thunderstorms. High of 94. Here's Jade. Don't walk away on Star 107.3.

0: So how many times do you use your bath towel before washing it? It's all the hit Star 107.3. I'm Scott Evans. According to a new poll of 24,000 Americans, it is not just once. The number one answer was 2 to 3 times, and 10% of people said they won't wash it until basically after a week, after 7 uses, which seems kind of gross. So how many times do you use your wash towel before it's time to, you know, grab another one and wash it?
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I'm Scott Evans. 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

0: 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I'm Scott Evans. September 25th, Luray Park. It'll be Kelsey Hart live in concert. You can get your tickets now. Etix.com. They start at $25. It's going to be a great day for music. Sarah Beth Brewer will be there. 181 South will be there. Of course, the main event, the headliner, Kelsey Hart, Luray Park. He comes back home. It is going to be a great night. We want to see you there. From all the hits, Star 107.3.
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know, that might be the most underrated Backstreet Boys song. That was like always one of my favorites. Incomplete on Star 107.3. I'm Scott Evans. Forecast wise, heat advisory through Friday. It is going to be hot pretty much all week. Chance of showers and thunderstorms today. Very slight one, though. High of 93 tonight. Chance of showers and thunderstorms, low of 76. Tomorrow, another slight chance of showers and thunderstorms in the morning. Otherwise, mostly sunny. High of 94. Your sweet sensation if wishes came true on Star 107.3.

0: You know, I love reading stories about kids doing really cool things. It's all the Hit Star 107.3. I'm Scott Evans. That does it for me. But as always, before I go, leaving you with some good news. A teenager in Utah spent nearly 300 hours this summer building a custom 3D printed wheelchair for a 21-month-old girl. His name is Zach Waters. He's only 13 years old. He designed the chair with pink accents, a removable cup holder and tray, and storage space for medical equipment. He also made a footrest and headrest adjustable so the wheelchair can grow with the young girl over time. Zach said the project combined two of his favorite things, 3D printing and helping people in need. Way to go, Zach. And thank you for giving us our smile and good news for today.
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0: It's Monday. My beautiful bride here at my side. Hello, Heidi. How are you?
1: Hello, John. I'm good. And yourself?
0: I'm also good. I'm excited to visit with Laura Marano. She was from Austin and Ally back in the day on the Disney Channel. Bunch of other movies and TV shows. Going to talk to her about her newest film with Antonio Banderas. Isn't it just fun to say that?
1: Yes, it
0: is. Go ahead and say it.
1: Banderas.
0: Antonio Banderas. Now I'm going to chat with her about Above and Below. It's about some people who are out swimming with the sharks. I don't think they were swimming with them. They were out looking at sharks, whatever they're doing, out in the ocean with sharks. And then some drug cartel people show up at their boat. So they got stuff going on above with those and sharks down below. So
1: you're not sounding so hot.
0: I know. I'm sounding kind of rough, but I'm going to get better. It's a Monday. I mean, anyway, thanks for listening to the John and Heidi Show.

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0: Now with today's reason to party, here's my beautiful bride, Heidi Small.
1: Today is National S'mores Day.
0: Ooh.
1: I love s'mores. And I can usually only eat like one, and then I just want the really, really burnt marshmallows.
0: Yep.
1: Anyway, there is a toasted s'mores cocktail, which sounds amazing. Mm. It is chocolate syrup, crushed graham crackers on the rim. So you rim the cup with the syrup and then dip them in the graham crackers. Then chocolate liqueur, marshmallow vodka, heavy cream, and a marshmallow garnish.
0: Huh.
1: That sounds so yummy.
0: Sounds pretty sweet, but yeah,
1: it does.
0: I've got a link to that drink. It's in the show notes for today at johnandheidishow.com.
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0: Now, surveys and studies and such. Halloween, no longer just a day. It's a whole season. According to Mars, the chocolate company's 2026 Tricks, Treats, and Trends report found 57% of U.S. adults see Halloween as a season. 66% would happily buy their favorite Halloween candy year-round. Mars responded with more than 120 seasonal treats. Skittles, Popped Creepy Crunch, Twix Skulls, and Snickers Pumpkin Fun Size. Returning favorites include Ghoulish Green Snickers and Twix Pumpkin Pie Flavored M&Ms, Halloween-themed varieties as well. The report found 71% of adults crave highly textured treats and 58% want extreme flavors. You know what all this means, Heidi? Halloween candy is getting stranger and crunchier and more creative.
1: So nice.
0: Are you rushing out to buy some right now?
1: No.
0: Can you believe
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0: Halloween is in stores already? I'm not ready.
1: I can believe
0: you know it's August 10th, right? Okay, just wanted to make sure. 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

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And yes, of course we do.

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1: Now, big screen, little screen, Tom Holland having the kind of summer most actors could only dream about. He's in The Odyssey, which did really, really well. That's Christopher Nolan's big epic. Made, let me see, bazillions of dollars. I don't know if that's what it is. And now he's back as Peter Parker in Spider-Man Brand New Day. That made, let me check and see, bazillions of dollars as well. Yeah, so anyway, he's doing well. And he was supposed to host Saturday Night Live. Like amid the Spider-Man Brand New Day, but the timing didn't work out. But he said, I was going to, and then something happened, and this led to that, and then he said, nah, can't do it.
2: Well, that's a shame.
1: Yeah, Black Panther's back. David Johnson has been cast as the new Black Panther, so that's pretty cool. Black Panther 3, by the way, December 2028. And who says toys are outdated? Disney and Pixar's Toy Story 5 has done quite well. And apparently there's some dolls that came from that that are selling quite well as well. I've got all that story if you want to read the whole thing. It's in the show notes for today at johnandheidishow.com.
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0: Heidi, did you know that pears ripen best after they're picked? Unlike many fruits, they mature from the inside out once they're harvested. They get sweeter and juicier over time.
1: I have heard that you're supposed to put your pears in a brown paper bag and they will ripen faster. Yeah.
0: See, I don't know any of that. It doesn't say that in my little notes here. So if you go by those rules, those are Heidi's rules. I don't know if that's the case or not, but we don't know everything. But now we know this.
2: The herd is coming.
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0: Time now for the joke of the day with my beautiful bride, Heidi Small. What you got for me there, Heidi?
1: How can you tell if a tree is a dogwood tree?
0: I have no idea how.
1: By its bark.
0: Its bark. Here's the thing. I was going to ban another pirate joke, but you're okay. You did okay.
1: Yeah. You love the bad joke.
0: I just think it's funny. Because, you know, it's so silly, and that's something you can say to anybody of any age. And usually you'll get a laugh, or you'll get them to roll their eyes.

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0: Time now for the scoop of the day. A report says that despite his big feet, if Sasquatch does exist, scientists believe that he would not have a large other things.
1: I know what you're talking about.
0: Yeah. So here's what I think they're doing. They're basically saying this. So if Bigfoot is real and he, you know, catches wind of this, he's going to go beat up this reporter that made this up. So I'm just saying, Sasquatch, I'm not saying it. I'm just telling you that what this report says. So they're saying if, you know, he's got big feet, but that doesn't reflect everywhere. Okay, first of all, how would
1: they're
0: know?
1: They're throwing shade at Bigfoot.
0: Yeah. First of all, how would they know? Second of all, why would we care? You know? And moving on. If you've ever dreamed of becoming an influencer, you know, like Heidi over here, she's an influencer.
1: Oh, yes, I am.
0: But you count, your follower count is not very good, you know, like Heidi over here. they say that could be good news. Brands are starting to pay attention to people like you, Heidi. Some major companies like Target? Okay. And American Eagle, they're increasingly partnering with smaller creators, including some with just 500 followers. Do you know how many followers you have right now, Heidi?
1: Oh, I don't know, like 1,900 or
0: yeah,
1: something.
0: Yeah, see, you're probably way too popular for this then. 45% of influencer marketing spending is now expected to go. I'm going to turn that off right there. See, I got followers trying to get a hold of me right now. So you're going to have to wait.
1: My account is set at private, though. I only let you in if you pass the sniff test.
0: Yes. Heidi's like, no following for you.
1: I go to your profile first, and I look
0: like,
1: at that. And
0: you look like you're going to be a problem. Yeah. Nearly 45% of influencer marketing now is expected to go to creators with less than 20,000 followers. Smaller accounts often have stronger engagement rates, and they feel more authentic to the audience. These days, thanks to algorithm adjustments, most of what you see in your feed does not come from accounts that you follow. So sponsoring a creator with a big following no longer guarantees views. The catch for smaller creators: don't quit your day job. Many of these people are going to earn modest rewards like some freebies, some discounts, maybe smaller payments, not private jet money. So that's okay. Scoop of the day on the John and Heidi Show.

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0: Thank you for listening to the John and Heidi Show on this Movie Star Monday. Excited to visit with Laura Marano. You know her from TV show on the Disney Channel, Austin and Ally, but she's in a bunch of great movies as well, and she's got a new project right now with Antonio Banderas. What a fun name to say. Let's talk about this new project, Above and Below.
2: I'm so excited about it. It is something I've never done before. Above and Below is a thriller horror movie where my character, Tatiana, has to face off between two predators, both above the boat and below the boat she's in. She has sharks underneath her, and she has these very evil gang members above her, led by the incredible Antonio Banderas, who truly could not be more different from his character, and I'm genuinely obsessed with this man.
0: I always wondered what he'd be like, because he's really good at being a good guy, but he's also really good at being a bad guy. But you're saying in real life he's a pretty decent dude?
2: He's, to say pretty decent is an understatement. He's incredible. He genuinely came to set not only so prepared and he's so talented, but he just has such a lovely vibe. And, you know, we had already been filming for a few days before he came on, and it was exactly what we needed. We needed a dose of Antonio Banderas, and it did not disappoint. It revived us all from feeling exhausted.
0: And again, the movie's called Above and Below, and he is one of the bad guys above on the boat. But down below, you've got the sharks that you got to deal with. Is that something that you would want to do in real life, go swimming with the sharks?
2: You know what's so funny? I feel like I manifested this movie, but not in the way you would think. I had just gone on a vacation with a group of friends, and one of my friends had been shark diving in Africa. And I literally said to her, I would never in a million years ever shark dive because I'm petrified of sharks. Genuinely said these words out loud, oh, that's so cool you did that. I would never do that. And I kid you not, a week later, I got a call about this film. And I just remember being well, I'm never going to actually shark dive. So I guess fake shark diving might be the answer for me to try to experience it. And this movie is partly now more of the reason why I would never shark dive, because everything that could go wrong goes wrong.
0: So you need to manifest more things and say things like, I never want to know what it's like to be a billionaire.
2: I never want to have a bunch of puppies around me, ever, ever. I never want chocolate cake right now, you know? Yeah, I like this technique.
0: All right, let's see if it works. I'll be watching for Puppies and Cake, the new big hit movie that you're in.
2: Oh my God, literally would be my next dream to do.
0: All right, we're going to keep our eyes peeled for that one, but Above and Below, that's out right now, and Antonio Banderas is in this, and Laura Marano's in this, and I believe some sharks as well are in this one.
2: Oh, lots of sharks, yes.
0: Now, we got to talk about some of your other projects, because I know people know you from Austin and Ally from Disney, but you've got a lot of other great movies and TV shows. When you're out in the wild, what's the project that people bring up to you the most?
2: Yeah, I think Austin and Ally, for sure, I think will always be a project that means so much to people, which is so special to me. I think I also get recognized for the Royal Treatment and the Perfect Date from Netflix, which... that's also super special. The Royal Treatment especially, I got to produce that with my sister and mom, so I love getting recognized for that. But then I also have a bunch of random ones. I'll have, I was in Superbad when I was, a young girl. I was had a really small part in Lady Bird. So I just get War with Grandpa actually has come up a bunch. The Cinderella Christmas movie that I did has come up a bunch. So I feel like it's fun, because I always assume when I'm getting recognized, it's probably for Austin and Ally. And so when I actually have met some younger kids who haven't watched Austin and Ally, but know me from something else, that actually blows my mind a little bit. I feel very lucky to have done projects that, people think of with nostalgia and really mean something to. But I also am so excited to be doing projects I haven't done before. And for me, that's important, to just kind of be out of my comfort zone and do something that people don't know me from, or don't know me as, a character like Tatiana, who is attacking sharks and is a scuba diving goddess,
0: Well, I am looking forward to seeing this one. It's out right now, Above and Below. Laura, thanks for your time.
2: Thank you so much for having me.
0: Again, the film is called Above and Below. It's in theaters right now, and it's coming to streaming real soon. I've got all the details in the show notes for today at johnandheidishow.com.
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0: Time now for the movie quote of the day. And I'm going to ask you, Heidi, from 2009. I don't know if you know this one. I'm not locked in here with you. I think the rest of the quote is
1: you're locked in here with me.
0: Do you remember what movie that was?
1: 2009. I've seen it because I knew the line, but I can't remember.
0: Watchmen. Yeah.
1: Okay.
0: Rorschach from Watchmen.
1: Yep.
0: I'm not locked in here with you. You're locked in here.
1: Yep.
0: Maybe. Yeah. That is your movie quote of the day on the John and Heidi Show.

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6: The skies are calling. 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
0: Time now for News to Me as we head to the News to Me news desk with Heidi Small.
1: The only lake that was around when the dinosaurs lived was apparently, according to some scientist who thinks he knows.
0: He saw a postcard.
1: Lake Zazan in eastern Kazakhstan.
0: Well, there you go.
1: Which formed 70 million years ago.
0: All the other lakes
1: some
0: were.
1: Some guy with a pencil and.
0: All the other
1: glasses.
0: Lakes were like latecomers, is what they were?
1: Apparently.
0: Huh.
1: Well, it's illegal to eat chicken with a fork and knife in Gainesville, Georgia.
0: Okay.
1: I'd like to see that
0: what if
1: enforced.
0: I use a spoon or something? I don't know what you're supposed to do there.
1: That's about it for today. That's all I got.
0: All right.
1: That's news to me.
0: That is also news to me.

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0: Fun fact for you, Heidi.
1: What's that, John?
0: If you get a mosquito bite, it means you are allergic to mosquito spit. Almost everybody is, by the way. So I wonder if that's why I don't get bit by mosquitoes. But I've had mosquito bites.
1: I don't know.
0: They just don't usually bite me. Yeah.
1: All the time.
0: Here's the thing. We go out and Heidi is like they're attracted to her. They bite her like crazy. I get like one or two mosquito bites a year.
1: Yeah.
0: Hardly any.
1: I am constantly covered
0: all
1: in
0: the
1: them.
0: Time. Fun fact for Heidi.
1: What's that, John?
0: Being in a negative relationship can weaken your immune system. Ooh.
1: Yeah.
0: That's not good. Fun fact for you, Heidi.
1: What's that, John?
0: If you're frightened, your vision improves slightly. Oh, wow. So you can see the predators better.
1: Pupils dilate.
0: Yeah. Fun fact for you, Heidi.
1: What's that, John?
0: The second man to go over Niagara Falls in a barrel died years later from injuries sustained from slipping on an orange peel.
1: Wow.
0: Yeah. So he made that big fall and then a little fall killed him.
1: I can't imagine anybody wanting to do that.
0: Yeah, not my thing. And we'll do one final fun fact for you, Heidi.
1: What's that, John?
0: Kissing somebody for 1 minute burns two calories.
1: Oh.
0: So that is several fun facts. We're going to burn some calories. Thanks for listening.
1: I'm not kissing you. You're sick.
0: Well, get over here anyway. Several fun facts. Now you know. Thanks for listening to the John and Heidi Show.
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the Hot Rods have officially clinched first place in the South Atlantic League South Division for the first half of the season. 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
0: 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That really isn't such weird news once I realized that it was for people who couldn't. I was thinking it was just the new hottest trend and play a game with your tongue. But now as I realize that, it's designed for people with mobility, it's a little less weird, isn't it?
1: Yes.
0: Now I just look like a bully. I didn't mean to. I discovered halfway through. So, sorry. Not so weird news on the job.

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